In the steppes of Central Asia, camels and horses depicted traveling across the steppes, the prairies of Central Asia. That was the Gothenburg Symphony Orchestra, Naomi Yerby conducting. This is BTPM Classical, and there are a number of ways we have provided for you to stream the service. Like if you've got a Wi-Fi wireless speaker, just look for BTPM Classical in the tune-in section of your wireless app. We'll tune in to an all-Italian performance next here with a violin concerto by Antonio Vivaldi. The soloist is Giuliano Carmignola with the Venice Baroque Orchestra, led by Andrea Marcone.

0: Antonio Vivaldi's music from Giuliano Carmignola, center stage there with the Venice Baroque Orchestra. I'm Genevieve Randall with you here on member-supported BTPM Classical. Still to come, often teachers are champions for their students, but we'll hear some music from someone whose student championed them.
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0: You're listening to BTPM Classical with a piece evocative of summer next. Frank Bridge wants you to hear the summer vibes in his piece simply titled Summer. Richard Hickox is the conductor here with the BBC National Orchestra of Wales.

That's the BBC National Orchestra of Wales with Richard Hickox conducting. Composer Frank Bridge was hoping that you heard some rustling leaves in there and maybe a hot summer breeze. Turns out one of his composition students is just glad that you heard Frank Bridge's music at all. Benjamin Britten studied with Frank Bridge, and he was so enamored with his teacher's music, his method of getting the word out, in fact, was to compose his own piece, his Variations on a Theme by Frank Bridge. Great to be with you for this music on BTPM Classical. The goal of Haydn in this next one is to wake up the audience in the second movement. It's his Surprise Symphony. Here's the London Philharmonic Orchestra with George Schulte conducting.

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0: The Symphony No. 94, which is known as the Surprise Symphony due to a loud chord in the second movement of that. That's a symphony Haydn wrote for a concert in London. We heard the London Philharmonic Orchestra there performing, with George Schulte conducting. Well, if you're looking for no alarms and no surprises, as Radiohead might say, there is a piece called Solitude coming up in the next hour. You can also guarantee some relaxing music for 30 minutes on The Oasis. That's presented by Stratton Rawson Monday through Friday at 5 p.m. until 5:30.
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0: 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Great to hear Beethoven's music here next. We've got Vladimir Ashkenazy in this recording with the Beethoven Andante Favori.

Vladimir Ashkenazi performing there. It is possible that music you just heard was one of Beethoven's favorites. It happens to be titled the Andante Favori. Beethoven's music to start off this hour here on BTPM Classical, which is a service that you can stream as well, like telling your smart speaker, for example, to play BTPM Classical. After Beethoven, we move on to Bach, but not the most famous these days, Johann Sebastian Bach. Instead, we've got one of J.S.'s kids here, Carl Philipp Emanuel Bach, whom Mozart considered to be the father of music in general. Carl Philipp Emanuel Bach's Symphony in F Major is played here by the CPE Bach Chamber Orchestra.

0: You just heard an ensemble fulfilling their mission. The CPE Bach Chamber Orchestra, formed in order to bring more attention to music by Carl Philipp Emanuel Bach. You just heard one of his symphonies there, a symphony in F major. I'm Genevieve Randall. Thanks for listening here to BTPM Classical, with more of the world's greatest music coming up from the Japanese composer Ryuichi Sakamoto. We'll hear a piece he titled Solitude, played by Angèle Dubeau with La Pietà.
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Angèle Dubois with La Pietà, an all-women ensemble there, playing some music by the Japanese composer Ryuichi Sakamoto, who we just lost about a year ago or so. That's a piece called Solitude. You might need some solitude as you're listening to The Oasis, or perhaps as you're driving off to work in the morning. We take requests and we play those either 5 p.m. during The Oasis or during the off-to-school request, which is 7:30 a.m. First, you have to tell us what that request is. That's online by finding the Oasis or the off-to-school buttons at btpm.org/classical. The snare drum player gets a real workout here in Reps in Bolero by Maurice Ravel. Here's the Cincinnati Symphony Orchestra.

wraps up with a bang there. Maurice Ravel's Bolero. That was the Cincinnati Symphony Orchestra. Paavo Järvi was conducting. You found BTPM Classical here tonight. For more of the world's greatest music in just about 18 minutes, we'll feature some Tchaikovsky on BTPM Classical late night. Next, the man with the golden flute. He's doing pretty well, I hear, at age 86, staying active in these past years, along with his wife, Jeannie Galway. Together, they've run the Galway Flute Academy, and its mission is to mentor young talent. A young talent in the late 1700s was a different flute player named François Devienne. He also played the bassoon. But because of that wind background, he wrote a lot of pieces for flute. Here's James Galway playing Devienne's Flute Concerto No. 8.

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0: Flutist James Galway in the spotlight, joining the London Mozart players for that flute concerto in G major written by the French composer François Devien. I'm Genevieve Randall. We've got the Tchaikovsky Symphony with All the Emotions coming up on BTPM Classical's Late Night, All the Pathos.
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5: Well, good evening. Happy Thursday to you. I'm Ed Simone. Thanks so much for sharing 2 hours of wonderful classical music with me here on BTPM Classical. Tonight, to mark the beginning of Pride Month, let's share the works of 4 gay composers who expressed their struggles in music. We'll start with Peter Tchaikovsky. This is his Symphony No. 6 in B minor. In French, it's known as the Pathétique, but the Russian word for it is passionate, the passionate symphony or the emotional symphony. Tchaikovsky himself conducted the premiere. It was the last symphony that he wrote, and audiences responded well to the work. We're going to listen to a wonderful performance, the Pittsburgh Symphony Orchestra, led by Manfred Honeck.

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Manfred Honeck led the Pittsburgh Symphony Orchestra in that performance of the Symphony No. 6 in B minor, the Pathétique, or the Passionate Symphony of Peter Tchaikovsky. Tchaikovsky wasn't able to live openly as a gay man, but he wrote extensively about his struggles as a gay man to his brother Modeste in a series of letters. Modeste was also gay. Tchaikovsky died only about 9 or 10 days after the premiere of that symphony. Here's a work now by an openly gay composer and a Jewish composer as well, David Diamond from Rochester, New York. This is his Kaddish for cello and orchestra. The Seattle Symphony Orchestra, Gerard Schwartz conducting, Janosch Starker is the cellist.

0: The Jewish hymn praising the names of God and also said in mourning, one of the forms of the Kaddish, set to music by David Diamond in 1987. It's Kaddish for cello and orchestra, the Seattle Symphony Orchestra, Gerard Schwartz conducting, Janosch Starker on the cello. David Diamond, wonderful composer, National Medal of Arts winner, lived until 2005. Well, we are commemorating Pride Month by playing the works of four gay composers. And we will be back with more here on BTPM Classical. I'm Ed Simone. Thanks so much for sharing your Thursday night with me.
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0: Well, good evening. I'm Ed Simone. Thanks for joining me for a second hour of classical music here on BTPM Classical. We're marking the beginning of Pride Month with the works of four gay composers. We heard Tchaikovsky and David Diamond in the first hour, and now we'll listen to the music of Michael Tippett. He spent time in prison for his ardent pacifism, being a conscientious objector to the war, and eventually underwent Jungian analysis to come to terms with his sexuality. This is his fantasia on a theme of Handel. The Bournemouth Symphony Orchestra, Richard Hickox conducting, Howard Shelley is the pianist.

Fantasia on a Theme of Handel by Sir Michael Tippett. He was knighted in 1966 for his contribution to music in the world. He was a great proponent of music education as well in the UK. The Bournemouth Symphony Orchestra, Howard Shelley on the piano, led by Richard Hickox. If you're not familiar with Michael Tippett's work, we've played A Child of Our Time on this program, and there's so many other works of his. He's really amazing, amazing composer. Well, we'll finish our commemoration of Pride Month now with the Symphony No. 1 by the American composer John Corigliano. It was written to commemorate friends lost to the AIDS epidemic and inspired in part by the Names Memorial Quilt. It was first heard in 1990. And the Chicago Symphony played it under Daniel Barenboim. And that is who we will listen to now with Stephen Huff on the piano. The Symphony No. 1 by John Corigliano.

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The Chicago Symphony Orchestra, Daniel Barenboim conducting, Stephen Huff at the piano, the Symphony No. 1 by John Corigliano, the American composer, the symphony commemorating friends lost to the AIDS epidemic. The symphony won 2 Grammy Awards, and it's been turned into a ballet as well. John Corigliano, wonderful composer. Check out his website. Just terrific. Well, that about does it for me. Thanks so much for sharing our program beginning Pride Month here on BTPM Classical. 4 composers and their struggles and their losses and their triumphs as well. I'm Ed Simone. More great music coming up here on BTPM Classical. I'll be back again with you on Sunday morning. Until then, thanks so much, as always, for listening.

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1: Good morning, I'm Mark Swartz. Happy Friday. Friday means we'll be checking in with Stratton Rawson and Richie English at 10 o'clock, entering music this morning. Another nice day ahead, mostly sunny, highs in the low to mid-80s, a mostly cloudy overnight, showers moving in, mid-60s, and kind of a showery day tomorrow. Chance of showers in the morning, and then in the afternoon, showers likely, breezy, and a chance of a thunderstorm, too. Mid to upper 70s, tomorrow's high. Sunday, it's back to sunshine, becoming mostly sunny, they say, highs in the upper 70s. Right now, Buffalo at 62, Jamestown 52, and 17 Celsius in Toronto.

Dance of the Blessed Spirits from Orfeo and Eurydice, the opera by Christoph Willibald Gluck. That was the Orpheus Chamber Orchestra on BTPM Classical. I'm Mark Swartz at 6:07. Tomorrow, Saturday afternoon, 1 o'clock, we always have the opera here on BTPM Classical. And tomorrow, it's Bedrick Smetana's The Bartered Bride. Angela Hewitt up next, playing the Sonatina by Maurice Ravel.

0: Fantastic. Angela Hewitt playing the Sonatina from 1904 by Maurice Ravel on BTPM Classical. 619, I'm Mark Swartz. We're in the low 60s in the Buffalo Metro, a little cooler in the Southern Tier, 17 Celsius in Toronto, and another mostly sunny day. Enjoy it. Highs in the low to mid 80s. Tomorrow, the rain moves in. Chance of showers in the morning, and then showers likely in the afternoon. Breezy. Also a chance of a thunderstorm, too. Highs in the mid to upper 70s. Upper 70s on Sunday when the sunshine returns.
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Nice. It's called From Jewish Life, Prayer, 1924 music by Ernest Bloch. Two brothers there, Brahma Kanamason playing the violin and Shekhar Kanamason on cello. BTPM Classical. Good morning, I'm Mark Swartz. Well, speaking of siblings not twins, but they look similar. Not the Kanamasons, but sometimes some people do. Like my sister, not my sister, my wife and her sister. Some people get them mixed up. They say, "Hi, Molly." No, I'm Amy. Well, it happens in music styles as well. For a long time, it was thought this next work was that of Franz Joseph Haydn, but eventually the true author was revealed. It's his brother's composition, Johann Michael Haydn. And so now we give Michael the credit he's due. Here is the Symphony No. 16 by Michael Haydn, performed here by the London Mozart Players.

0: BTPM Classical with Matthias Bamert and the London Mozart Players Symphony No. 16 by Michael Haydn. It's coming up on 6:41. I'm Mark Swartz. Mostly sunny day ahead. Highs in the low to mid 80s. Overnight, mid 60s. Showers moving in. Chance of showers in the morning tomorrow, and then showers likely breezy with a chance of thunderstorms in the afternoon tomorrow. Highs mid to upper 70s. And then Sunday becoming mostly sunny. Highs upper 70s. Right now, Toronto at 17 Celsius, 53 Fahrenheit in Jamestown, 62 in Buffalo.
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Milos Karadaglis with the Memories of the Alhambra by Francisco Tárrega on BTPM Classical. Morning Toast coming up at 7, our daily celebration, about 14 minutes from now. Well, you've heard about our program called Travels Through the Continent, our next live on stage event presented by the East Aurora Chamber Music Festival. Yes, it's sold out. You could still get on the waiting list at btpm.org/events. Now, that is not to be confused with the actual music festival itself. That is not sold out. Concerts tonight, tomorrow night, and next weekend, Friday and Saturday night, the East Aurora Chamber Music Festival out in East Aurora. Here's the Lyon National Orchestra, The Masks and Bergamasks by Gabriel Fauré.

0: TPM Classical with Emmanuel Cravine and the Lyon National Orchestra, The Masks and Bergamasks by Gabriel Fauré. Good morning, I'm Mark Swartz. Very pleasant morning, mid-60s around town, mid-50s in the southern tier and 18 Celsius in Toronto. And a mostly sunny day ahead, highs in the low to mid-80s. Showers moving in, we'll have a chance of showers in the morning tomorrow, and then showers likely, breezy, chance of thunderstorms in the afternoon. Highs tomorrow, mid to upper 70s. Upper 70s again on Sunday, but becoming mostly sunny. Well, it is Friday, and therefore we'll be checking in with Stratton Rawson and Richie English at 10 o'clock this morning, entering music. And the morning toast, straight ahead.
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0: It's the Morning Toast. She's considered one of the greatest living pianists, and today we say happy birthday to Martha Argerich, 85 years young, born this day, June 5th, 1941. Martha shot to the top of global fame back in 1965 when she was 24, when she won the International Chopin Piano Competition. And throughout her life, she's won many other awards, having performed a lot of different countries in the Americas, Europe, Asia. So it's a toast to Martha Argerich on her birthday. Here she is playing the Rondo movement from the Piano Concerto No. 1 by Chopin.

Fantastic. Martha Argerich on the piano there with Claudio Abbado and the London Symphony Orchestra, the Rondo from the Piano Concerto No. 1 by Chopin. That's our morning toast for Martha Argerich, celebrating her 85th birthday today. Happy birthday, Martha. 7:11 now, BTPM Classical. I'm Mark Swartz. The weekend is upon us, and great music, great features all weekend long, like Sunday Baroque from 11 to 1. Great Baroque music. You like Vivaldi and Bach and George Handel, you will love Sunday Baroque from 11 to 1. Check it out. We'll have a little Baroque music next half hour, some Vivaldi coming up. Right now, it's Franz Ignaz Beck's Symphony No. 3. This is the New Zealand Chamber Orchestra.

BTPM Classical with Donald Armstrong and the New Zealand Chamber Orchestra, Symphony No. 3 by Franz Ignaz Beck. Some bright, sunny music for us on a sunny morning, and it will be mostly sunny again all day today. Highs in the low to mid 80s, mostly cloudy, showers likely overnight, lows in the mid 60s. Tomorrow, chance of showers in the morning, and then showers likely breezy and a chance of a thunderstorm in the afternoon tomorrow. Highs in the mid to upper 70s. Becoming mostly sunny on Sunday. That should be nice. Highs in the upper 70s. Right now, 55 in Jamestown, 65 in Buffalo, as it is in Toronto. That's 18 Celsius. And the off-to-school request coming up in about 9 minutes, 7:30. Taking us to that, The American Suite by William Grant Still.

0: of Lana Eisenberg and the Royal Scottish National Orchestra, and violinist Zena Schiff, American Suite by William Grant Still on BTPM Classical. Good morning, I'm Mark Swartz. We have a Focus here coming up next half hour. 1958 we'll be looking at. Well, you may have heard our next Live on Stage event featuring the East Aurora Chamber Music Festival is sold out. 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Now, that's not to be confused with the festival itself, the East Aurora Chamber Music Festival. Nope, that's on. 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Off to school request next.
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0: Today's off-to-school request is a Percy Grainger arrangement of a tune based on the traditional English folk song Green Bushes. It's going out to Sue in Brant, New York. To get us into it, here's the first verse from the original Green Bushes. As I was walking one morning in spring, for to hear the birds whistle and the nightingale sing, I saw a young damsel, so sweetly sang she, down by the green bushes he thinks to meet me.

Richard Hickox with the BBC Philharmonic, BTPM Classical, Green Bushes from 1921 by Percy Grainger. Going out to my friend Susie out in Brant, a little cottage on the lake, beautiful out there. Thanks, Susie. And we'd love to play something for you on the Off to School request, Off from School request. You don't even have to be associated with the school. 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We're in the mid-60s around town, mid-50s in the southern tier, and 18 Celsius in Toronto. Another gorgeous day, mostly sunny. Highs low to mid-80s. Showers moving in, possible in the morning, and then showers likely tomorrow afternoon. Breezy, with a chance of thunderstorms in the afternoon. Highs in the mid to upper 70s. Sunday, back to nice weather, becoming mostly sunny. Highs upper 70s. We have a focus here. We'll be looking at 1958, very shortly after, actually, right after a little Vivaldi.

E Musici with Vivaldi's Concerto for Strings and Continuo in D on BTPM Classical. 7:46, I'm Mark Swartz, and it's time for our focus year, looking at 1958. That was the year the comic strip BC first appeared. Elvis joined the army that year. The Bridge on the River Kwai won Best Picture at the 30th Academy Awards. Stanley Cup Final that year, Montreal Canadiens over the Boston Bruins in a 4-2 series sweep. Speaking of Canada, Canada's oldest operating roller coaster, the Wooden Roller Coaster, opened at Playland in Vancouver. Still going today. Also in 1958, Alaska became the 49th U.S. state. Musical Marie Ashton completed 133 hours of a piano marathon, setting a female record for continuous piano playing. Dr. Zhivago by Boris Pasternak was published that year. Jim Henson and his future wife Jane established Muppets, Inc. TV premieres in 1958, Studio One, The Texan, Huckleberry Hound Show, and The Andy Williams Show. And movie premieres that year, Dracula, Vertigo, Gigi, and King Creole. Music in 1958, Piano Concerto No. 2 by Dmitri Shostakovich premiered. Rodgers and Hammerstein's South Pacific soundtrack album hit and stayed at number 1 for 31 weeks. And 1958, music on the radio included All I Have to Do is Dream, Volare, Poor Little Fool, The Chipmunk Song, Christmas Don't Be Late, and The Purple People Eater. And our music focus for 1958 is on award-winning conductor Ole Christian Rud. He was born October 2nd that year, known for his passionate, expressive performances, his deep knowledge of orchestral dynamics. Here is Ole Christian Rud putting his talents to work here, conducting the Trondheim Symphony. This is the Norwegian Rhapsody No. 2 by Johan Halvorsen.

0: BTPM Classical with Ola Christian Root and the Trondheim Symphony, Norwegian Rhapsody No. 2 by Johan Halvorsen. Good morning, I'm Mark Swartz. It's Friday, and therefore, a couple hours from now, we'll be checking in with Stratton Rawson and Richie English, entering music at 10 o'clock. And a J.S. Bach flute sonata right after the break. A mostly sunny, another gorgeous day, highs in the low to mid-80s, mostly cloudy overnight, showers moving in, mid-60s for the low. A chance of showers in the morning tomorrow, and then showers likely in the afternoon with a chance of thunderstorms, highs in the mid to upper 70s. Upper 70s on Sunday, and the sunshine returns, becoming mostly sunny, they say. Right now, temperatures climbing, 68 we're up to in Buffalo, 59 in Jamestown, 19 Celsius in Toronto.
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husband-wife team there, Masahiro Arita playing the flute, along with Chiyoko Arita playing the harpsichord, and cellist Hidemi Suzuki, flute sonata number 3 by Johann Sebastian Bach, BTPM Classical. I'm Mark Swartz. It's 8:15, Sacred Classics here on Sunday mornings. About this time, you turn on BTPM Classical, and you will hear the world's greatest choral music, hosted by Ed Simone. Check it out this week, 7 to 9, Sunday morning.

a rare triple threat in the modern era of classical music. He's a pianist, conductor, and composer-arranger. Mikhail Pletnev playing the piano there. The Wedding Day at Trollhagen from 1896 by Edvard Grieg on BTPM Classical. It's 8:21. We hit 70 now, officially, in Buffalo, 60 in Jamestown, 19 Celsius in Toronto, and the temperature continues to rise and will continue, heading up to the low to mid-80s today under mostly sunny skies. Tomorrow, a chance of showers in the morning, and then showers likely, breezy, a chance of a thunderstorm in the afternoon, highs in the mid to upper 70s, upper 70s on Sunday, too, when the sunshine returns, becoming mostly sunny. Joanne's Classical Corner returning at 8:30 this morning, about 9 minutes from now. That's our little conversation with Joanne Folletta from the Buffalo Philharmonic. Right now it's the English Chamber Orchestra, the overture from Partenope, opera by George Handel.

0: ETPM Classical with English Chamber Orchestra. Raymond Leppard conducting the overture from Partenope, opera by George Handel. And Joanne's Classical Corner is next.
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0: It's Joanne's Classical Corner with Joanne Folletta from the Buffalo Philharmonic. I'm Mark Swartz. Well, over the past few weeks, folks have been getting outside, digging around, but this week it's official, reminding us it's not too late to get out there and get your hands dirty.
4: Yes, National Gardening Week. And, right. You know, we've talked about this before and about how good it is for all of us to be outside and to enjoy bringing things to life.
0: Mm-hmm.
4: Just fantastic. And I did a little more research about plants themselves, especially as is related to music.
0: Oh.
4: And I found out that plants really do respond to sound. Now, talking to plants to help them grow is a well-known old gardener's tale. You know, they'd say, yeah, talk to the plants and it'll be better. But studies have actually shown that vibrations like music, or perhaps even the sound of your voice changing mm-hmm. pitches, can affect plant growth. In comparison to a silent greenhouse to one with music, they found that plants in the one with music grew to be healthier and fuller.
0: Really? Wow.
4: Yes. Experiments involving music and plant growth in agriculture is also very important. They show that playing music promotes the growth of plants.
0: Nice.
4: It's suspected that the sound waves stimulate the cells in the plant itself.
0: Yeah.
4: And when the cells are stimulated by sound, nutrients move through the plant body, promoting strength and building their immune system. Sound waves vibrate the plant leaves and speed up protoplasmic movement
0: cool.
4: in the cells. It's
0: yeah.
4: very, very interesting.
0: Yeah.
4: You know, the China Agricultural University has done a lot of studies, and they noted that sound waves significantly increased the yield of peppers, cucumbers, tomatoes, spinach, cotton, rice, and wheat, which obviously loved sound waves and music.
0: Yeah.
4: But interestingly, pests and bugs seem not to like music.
0: Oh, really?
4: Which is good.
0: Yeah.
4: Because pests such as spider mites and virus diseases decreased in greenhouses where music was playing.
0: That's so cool.
4: It is cool. It's amazing what plants can do with a little bit of music playing in the greenhouse. They found that weeds can be sprayed with less herbicide and biocide if music is played, because the music decreases the need for pesticide. They just don't seem to like music.
0: That's great.
4: But anyway, I think plants are fascinating. I read about another college study that showed that while plants responded well to classical and jazz, they did not take well to rock.
0: I see.
4: No. They would actually grow toward the music they liked and away from the type they didn't. So we had no idea that music was so important to plants.
0: Right, right. Well, that gives me an idea. You know, we have the BTPM Classical Pet Club.
4: Ah.
0: What do you think about a BTPM Plant Club?
4: Absolutely. Everybody has a plant.
0: Yeah, they need to be
4: they
0: members.
4: They can enroll their plant.
0: Yeah.
4: Well, let me just say this. I mean, if music can make a plant's life better, what can it do for human beings?
0: Right.
4: I mean, it will just make our lives more beautiful. So, okay, if you have a plant right there next to you while you're listening, move it closer to the speaker and let it luxuriate in Ravel's Mother Goose Sweet Enchanted Garden.

Joanne Folletta conducting the New Zealand Symphony, The Fairy Garden from the Mother Goose Suite by Maurice Ravel. And that is for National Garden Week. And we heard all about it on Joanne's Classical Corner with Joanne. And you can hear the replay of the program and the music this afternoon at 5:30 here on BTPM Classical. It's 8:38 now. I'm Mark Swartz. A mostly sunny day ahead. Highs low to mid 80s. Overnight showers moving in, low to mid 60s. And tomorrow morning, a chance of showers and then showers likely in the afternoon. Also, thunderstorms a possibility. Highs mid to upper 70s. Upper 70s on Sunday under mostly sunny skies. Right now, Jamestown at 62, 71 in Buffalo, and 20 Celsius in Toronto. And music by Arcangelo Corelli. This is played by La Serenissima, a Sinfonia to Santa Beatrice d'Este.

on BTPM Classical, the Sinfonia to Santa Beatrice d'Este by Arcangelo Corelli, Adrian Chandler with La Serenissima there. I'm Mark Swartz, our Mozart block at 9 o'clock coming up about 11 minutes from now. Well, you may have heard our next BTPM Classical Live on Stage event featuring the East Aurora Chamber Music Festival is sold out. That's the one called Travels Through the Continent. 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Now, although that is sold out, it's not to be confused with the East Aurora Chamber Music Festival itself. No, that is not sold out. Concert tonight and tomorrow night, also next weekend, Friday and Saturday night, the East Aurora Chamber Music Festival, out in East Aurora, of course. We have music next by Hamilton Hardy from 1918. It's called In Ireland Fantasy for Flute and Harp. Colin Fleming, the flutist, with Denise Kelly on harp, along with the Ulster Orchestra.

0: Brydon Thompson conducting the Ulster Orchestra with flutist Colin Fleming and harpist Denise Kelly in Ireland Fantasy for Flute and Harp by Hamilton Harty on BTPM Classical. 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And straight ahead, the Mozart Block.
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0: Mark Swartz here. Good morning. Well, it's Friday. Maybe you have some big weekend plans. Maybe get out of work early today. In any event, most working folks are glad when Friday rolls around. Get a little break from the 9 to 5. So I thought a little celebratory type music would be in order for the Mozart Block at 9 o'clock to kick off our workday. It's been described as lively, bold, and festive. It's the Haffner Symphony, Symphony No. 35 by Mozart, and performed here by the Scottish Chamber Orchestra.

0: Kicking off our Friday workday, the Mozart Block at 9 o'clock. Jukka Pekka Saraste and the Scottish Chamber Orchestra. Symphony number 35, known as the Hafner Symphony by Mozart on BTPM Classical. I'm Mark Swartz. Yes, it's Friday, and therefore, Richie English, Stratton Rawson stopping by at 10 with Entering Music this morning. Opera tomorrow. 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

Igor Stravinsky's Chanson Russe. Cheikh Economason on cello. Isaac Economason playing the piano on BTPM Classical. Well, she joined the convent before taking the veil as an abbess, and she thought, I'm going to have one last fling. So she went to a masked ball, incognito, of course. Her costume, a black domino. And this is the story from an opera called The Black Domino. There's all kinds of antics going on. It's a comic opera. So first the nun lady dances with her suitor from the previous year. Of course, he doesn't know who she is. And then afterwards, she gets locked out of the convent. And, well, in the end, you might have guessed, she ultimately changes her vocation to embrace the love of the man instead. Instrumental music now from The Black Domino by Daniel Auber. Here's the Canna Orchestra.

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Neubach Collegium Musicum of Leipzig there. Max Palmer conducting. Ludwig Guttler, the trumpeter. I'm Mark Swartz, entering music coming up at 10 with Richie English and Stratton Rawson. And there's lots of ways to listen to Entering Music and all the music here on BTPM Classical. 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Jean-Yves Thibaudet at the piano now with the Montreal Symphony, Hungarian Rhapsody in E minor by Franz Liszt.

0: BTPM Classical with Jean-Yves Thibaudet at the piano and Charles Dutoit conducting the Montreal Symphony, Hungarian Fantasy by Franz Liszt. Good morning, I'm Mark Swartz. A serenade for flute and guitar coming up next hour, also music by Respighi and more. And entering music with Stratton Rawson and Richie English next.
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4: Welcome, I'm Stratton. And I'm a lifelong listener to classical music.
5: And I'm Richie. I'm a lifelong composer and pianist.
4: Richie, you said you wanted to talk about progressives. I'm always willing to talk about great progressives.
5: Good, because there are a lot of bands that I can think of that fall under that moniker, as well as classical composers.
4: Okay.
5: I think it's an interesting lineage.
4: I thought we were talking about Bernie Sanders, but apparently not. Who are these current musical progressives that you want to talk about?
5: We've done a lot of episodes and we've never talked about bands like Pink Floyd or Genesis or Yes.
4: No.
5: And these bands are very heavily mired in the progressive aesthetic.
4: Okay. The progressive aesthetic, you claim, does that mean that you get an idea and then you work with that idea, it literally changes in time as a piece of music flows forward?
5: Yes, it metamorphoses. A lot of the pieces these bands in particular were operating with are very long range. They're almost like movements rather than songs. Like you'll get an album by Yes, for instance, and one entire side will be four tracks.
4: Oh, these are the people who put together albums like Dark Side of the Moon.
5: Yes.
4: Is that what this is?
5: Yeah. Pink Floyd.
4: It's like Liszt.
5: Mm-hmm.
4: For one thing, Liszt elided the change in movements. He didn't bring a movement to an end. Even Beethoven did that and then start a new movement. No, he just used the same idea, pushing it somewhere else, changing the tempi or whatever. There was a seamless progression of music all the way through till the end of the piece.
5: Yeah, Liszt would operate with one small motivic idea and grow it and see what it would be like if it was extended, if it were truncated, if it were sliced into different halves and fractions, and then they would evolve into their own themes and everything would be related to this kind of central theme. I think of the sonata in B minor.
4: Oh, of course,
5: instance.
4: Yes.
5: Just the amount of music that he could extract from these birthings that, you know, this primary theme would give rise to is extraordinary. I mean, that piece, the sonata in B minor, is half an hour long, and it's just based on a handful of related themes.
4: So how does Pink Floyd mirror this? What are the songs that we could hear, that I could hear, that would demonstrate this progression for me?
5: Well, they did an album called The Wall, and The Wall is a rock opera. It is probably one of the truest examples of like a true rock opera that you can find.
6: We don't need no education.
5: And there is a theme in it that is represented in a song called Another Brick in the Wall.
4: Uh-huh.
5: And it happens in different parts. And one of the parts of it is very famous. It's one of their biggest hits that they had. But there is a theme that keeps coming up over and over again in this rock opera.
4: Ah.
5: That is extended and is based on lyrical motif. We don't need no education.
4: All right. Now, this I may have heard. This
5: yeah.
4: may have gone through my brain.
6: Hey, teacher, leave them kids alone.
4: This is Wagner.
5: Yeah, exactly.
4: This is the other Liszt progressive and Wagner progressive, the man who gave up on what was called opera by placing the important information you were receiving musically from the orchestra, letting the singers present their point of view, talk about regular things, while underneath the orchestra told us all about the emotional situation, using themes or leitmotifs that would come back to cue us that, well, we're talking about building something, but we're actually wondering about the sword, or we're wondering about money. We'd hear these themes that would let us know, and these themes would literally progress and grow. He built it all the way to the four music drama cycle, in which the same motifs came back over and over again, extended over a period of, what, 14, 15 hours?
5: Something like that, yeah. Just a huge amount of music. And he would fuse the leitmotifs together, and they would become a hybrid motif.
4: Right.
5: And like you said, they reappeared in each opera. It reminds me of Pink Floyd and what they would do in The Wall. I mentioned Another Brick in the Wall.
4: Yes, you did.
5: The theme in that series of songs appears in a song called Waiting for the Worms. And it's this crowning moment. It's just really amazing how they spin this guitar riff. When I heard it, I was 16 and I was very excited.
4: I'm laughing because, what was that again? Waiting for the Worms?
5: Waiting for the Worms. Yeah, they have very evocative titles, Pink Floyd.
4: Yes, well, that is a sum up of Wagner's opera career. That's The Ring in just a few words, Waiting for the Worms.
5: Yeah, see, there's a conceptual continuity between Wagner and Pink Floyd.
4: Were they also all about redemption by love?
5: No.
4: No?
5: No. Pink Floyd were decidedly nihilistic.
4: Okay. They were Nietzschean followers of Wagner.
5: Yeah, their lyricist Roger Waters is famously prickly. And the entire rock opera The Wall was him coming to grips with his fame and dealing with the death of his father in World War II. He's kind of a curmudgeon, Roger Waters.
4: Okay, I know the type. Don't look at me like that.
5: It's glorious music, though.
4: Yes, well, that's the point, isn't it? Now, I have a favorite progressive composer. Charles Ives.
5: Oh, Ives. Yeah, he can't get more progressive than Charles Ives.
4: Is there an analog to Charles Ives and his reaching into popular culture and at the same time kind of reaching into his memory and his brain to pull these things together and then simply mash them together?
5: Yeah, I would say so. There are a couple examples of this. There's one band called Emerson, Lake & Palmer.
4: A name I've heard.
5: And Keith Emerson is the pianist in the band, and he's just this wonderful, classically trained pianist.
4: Mm-hmm.
5: And that band is famous for doing a bunch of classical mashups. They take music by Copland, and they take influences from Ravel and Chopin and turn them into these enormous tours de force.
4: Mm-hmm. Yeah, it's like carrying a bag with all the cultural important things in it.
5: They're a shining example of progressive rock and progressive music in general.
4: Yeah, it sounds very Ivesian.
5: Charles Ives, of course, is very famous for depicting things that weren't really depicted before. Very specific things, like the sound of a band playing over a hill.
4: Yes.
5: But, you know, he was very fascinated with spatiality. His father inculcated that interest into him when he was a kid. He used to spread musicians throughout the town square and listen to the effect that that had, you know, of them playing over a distance.
4: Our events coalescing at the same time.
5: Yes.
4: A band walking through while someone was singing under the gazebo and sticking them together.
5: Yeah, Central Park in the Dark, which is one of the loveliest tone poems I think ever written, is just an eerie depiction of, well, Central Park in the dark.
4: Yes, but I always hear a kind of strange phrase, I know, musical emptiness.
5: He knew how to use silences to his advantage, for sure. His scope was so wide-ranging.
4: Mm.
5: And some of the things that he was capable of are absurd. There's that famous recording of him singing They Are There.
4: Yes.
5: Which is just one of my favorite recordings of all time. It's absolutely... the piano part is just this raucous, insane filigree.
4: Yeah.
5: And then you've got his warbling voice soaring over all of it.
4: Yes.
7: There's a time in many a life when it's due to face it death, but our soldier boy will do their part that people can live in a world where all will have the same fear.

0: Brave boys are now in action. They are there, they will help to free the world. They are fighting for the right, but when it comes to might, they are there, they are there.
1: And then you've got the Fourth Symphony, or the Robert Browning Overture, or the Concord Sonata. Yeah. And you just wonder, where does all this come from? And it all came from his cumulative experience of the world.
2: Exactly. He was the most open-eared composer. He wanted it all in, everything that said music to him. And he had this broad sense of what music could be.
1: That's another thing, that a band like Yes has a song called Roundabout. And the song, however long it is, 5 to 7 minutes long, just has this sweep of styles. It sounds like that they've thrown everything in there but the kitchen sink. Mm-hmm. And the music keeps developing and developing and developing. It's just one constant unfolding. That's symptomatic of progressive music.
2: Yes.
1: An unfolding. There's another band called Genesis, of course. Peter Gabriel.
2: Oh, well, there you go.
1: And Phil Collins in the same band together, which is just like lightning hitting the same place twice. And that band is another band that harkens back to earlier musical styles and then interpolates them and grows the aesthetic into something that's completely new. It's like these composers and these bands and in general, it's very hard to pin them down into like shorter works when they're really trying to say something. They kind of need a long range.
2: Oh, yeah. Of course they do.
1: For the unfolding that they're dealing with to happen, it just requires like a longer period of time.
2: And that's why they helped promote and create an album culture.
1: Yes, an album culture, exactly. Like there was a big rejection of the single.
2: Yes.
1: The radio-friendly single that happened in the early 70s.
2: Right.
1: That glorious period in the 70s when every moment and every sequence of the album really counted to make sense of what happened before it and what happened after it. You really needed to have each piece of music in a certain context.
2: So what are these great albums?
1: Oh, well, Dark Side of the Moon, for sure, by Pink Floyd. Selling England by the Pound by Genesis. Yesterdays by Yes.
2: There's three we can go to. I'm sure everybody but Stratton Rawson has heard them and loves them.
1: Tales of Topographic Oceans. That's the one by Yes that I wanted to point out.
2: Wow. I love that title.
1: Yeah, well, you would love the album art, too. That was another big thing. The album art was spectacular for all of these records. Pink Floyd, you know, the album art is just as important as the album itself.
2: Because it's giving you all this information. It's a little bit of Scriabin right there. Scriabin always wanted the visual representation of the music that he was writing. And there it is, the album. Poor old Scriabin didn't get to the album art.
1: I mean, Dark Side of the Moon, of course, has the famous prism on the front of it. Pink Floyd had a whole series of records. There was Dark Side of the Moon, there was Wish You Were Here, there was Animals, then there was The Wall.
2: All right.
1: Oh, just, yeah. You know, four back-to-back classic albums. Just really extraordinary. And then you had iTunes come out and kind of ruin everything, where you could just dissect an album.
2: It's still going on that way.
1: Yeah, but there's been a kind of rejection of doing that now.
2: Good.
1: That's why there's a resurgence in vinyl. Mm-hmm. Records is because people want the entire package still. Something to be said for going into a record store and getting your vinyl record with the album art, with the liner notes.
2: Well, it is a true and valid aesthetic journey that you take, that you initiate, that these artists provide for you. It extends your appreciation of what music can be and what it can do for you.
1: So we have a question for you. Dear listener, what are your favorite progressive artists, or who, rather, are your favorite progressive artists, and what are your favorite progressive works? They can be albums, they can be classical pieces, they can be anything and everything in between. Stratton, how can our listeners share that information with us?
2: You can email me. 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Thanks to our intrepid editor, Aaron Heverin. I'm Stratton.
1: And I'm Richie.
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James Galway playing flute with Kazuhito Yamashita on guitar. Serenade for Flute and Guitar by Domenico Cimarosa on BTPM Classical. Good morning, I'm Mark Swartz. 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

0: TPM Classical with Collegium Musicum 90, Simon Standage conducting the Concerto No. 3 by Tommaso Albinoni. A little Baroque music this morning. And a lot of Baroque music from 11 to 1 Sundays. It's Sunday Baroque. Great music for your Sunday brunch. 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

Musicians of the Old Post Road teaming up with La Fantagara, third movement from El Concierto Favorito by Joseph Pla on BTPM Classical. I'm Mark Swartz. Well, certain music brings back memories, something from your past, or certain holidays. This next work always reminds me of Christmas. It's not Christmas music, but it reminds me of the grand music in the soundtrack from the 1984 Christmas Carol starring George C. Scott. The composer of that was Nick Bica. Maybe Nick was familiar with Ottorino Respighi's Ancient Airs and Dances, which is what we're going to hear. Maybe it will remind you of something in your life. Hopefully, a pleasant memory.

0: TPM Classical with Antal Doráty and the Philharmonia Hungarica. Ancient Airs and Dances, Suite Number 2. That was the fourth movement. I'm Mark Swartz. Marty Wimmer's coming up at 11. Marty will kick things off with music by Vivaldi. And there's lots of ways to listen to Marty and all the music here besides radio. We are streaming on your phone if you have the free BTPM Listen app.
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Willy Baskowski led the Vienna Philharmonic. Now, A Life for the Tsar Overture, opera by Mikhail Glinka. Here's the Mariinsky Theater Orchestra on BTPM Classical.

0: BTPM Classical Viktor Fedotov with the Mariinsky Theater Orchestra. Overture from the 1836 opera by Mikhail Glinka, A Life for the Tsar. I'm Mark Swartz, making way for Marty Wimmer. He's up next. Have a great day and a great weekend.
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A big opening to my program today. That was music by Franz von Suppé. We've heard his Poet and Peasant Overture performed by the Academy, led by Neville Mariner. And with that, good morning. I'm Marty Wimmer, following Mark Swartz on a Friday. By the way, if you'd like to learn a little bit more about this exciting composer, Franz von Suppé, check out his Born on This Day video. He had a birthday a few weeks ago, and we created a one-minute video about his life and music. You can find it on the Buffalo Toronto Public Media YouTube channel. You can also find it on our Facebook page, on our website, and on TikTok at BT Public Media. It's a really fun series we're doing on composers' birthdays. We're making these fun short videos about their lives and music and posting them and then leaving them there so you can check them out anytime. Well, next we have music by composer Ray Vaughan Williams. He doesn't have a video yet. His birthday hasn't come around since we've begun the series. But this is a famous work by Vaughan Williams. In fact, if you were ever in high school band or high school orchestra, chances are you played at least a movement of his English Folk Song Suite. We're going to hear it performed here by the London Symphony, led by Adrian Bolt.

0: The English Folk Song Suite by Ray Vaughan Williams. Sir Adrian Bolt led the London Symphony. I'm Marty Wimmer. This is BTPM Classical on a Friday. We'll have more music in just a moment.
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2: Celebrate a milestone birthday of 12-time Grammy Award winner Willie Nelson with one historic star-studded concert. 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

We've just heard Maiden's Round Dance from the Humpbacked Horse Ballet, music by the Soviet composer Rodion Shadrin. He just passed away last August in 2025. In that performance, we heard the USSR Symphony Orchestra, led by Yevgeny Svetlanov. He was 92 when he died last summer. I'm Marty Wimmer, as always, glad to be with you here at BTPM Classical. Well, here is something pretty classical sounding, a Sinfonia, the number 12 in A, by Jerzy Antonin Benda.

0: Sinfonia No. 12 in A by Jiří Antonín Benda. That was the Prague Chamber Orchestra. Well, attention chamber music fans and fans of Late Night Mondays with Peter Hall. The next BTPM Classical Live on Stage featuring the East Aurora Chamber Music Festival and guest hosted by Peter Hall is now sold out. 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If anyone cancels, we'll be in touch. 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To add your name to the waiting list for tickets, go to btpm.org/events. I'm Marty Wimmer. We'll take a short time out now and then hear something by Gabrielli.
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the Echo Canzona in the 12th tone, music by Giovanni Gabrielli, performed by the Empire Brass. That music published in 1597, right at the edge of the Renaissance and beginning of the Baroque eras. If you like music from that time period and even earlier, join us for Millennium of Music, our weekly early music program here on BTPM Classical, hosted by Robert Aubrey Davis. Hear music from the Renaissance and from medieval times. It all happens Sunday nights beginning at 11. I know that sounds late, but it really is a great time to listen to some early music. Nothing like going to sleep with some Gregorian chant. Next, we have music by Debussy here on BTPM Classical. It's a suite for piano. It's called Pour le Piano. The pianist is Jean-Yves Thibaudet.

0: Pour le piano. For the piano, a suite by Debussy, performed there by pianist Jean-Yves Thibaudet. I'm Marty Wimmer. It's a late Friday morning going into the noon hour here at BTPM Classical, and probably where you are too, unless you're listening in another time zone, which is very possible these days because we are all over the world now due to streaming possibilities. So whatever time it is where you are, I'm glad you've tuned in. We'll be back in just a moment with Music by Bach.
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2: Good afternoon and happy Friday. I'm Marty Wimmer with you here on BTPM Classical. Well, next we're going to hear violinist Hilary Hahn and the LA Chamber Orchestra, led by Jeffrey Kahane, in a performance of Bach's Violin Concerto No. 1 in A minor.

Music by Bach. That was his Violin Concerto No. 1 in A minor, performed by violinist Hilary Hahn and the L.A. Chamber Orchestra with Jeffrey Kahane conducting. Well, next we have music by Brahms here on BTPM Classical. It was just graduation season for colleges, and of course high schools will be graduating soon, and Brahms once wrote a piece of music for a graduation. It's called his Academic Festival Overture. The inside joke is that he based the tunes on student drinking songs. We're going to hear Bach's Academic Festival Overture now, performed by the St. Louis Symphony here on BTPM Classical.

0: The Academic Festival Overture by Brahms, music for the graduation season. We've just heard the St. Louis Symphony led by Leonard Slatkin. I'm Morty Wimmer with you until 3 o'clock this afternoon here at BTPM Classical. Stratton Rawson will be here from 3 until 6. He'll have his usual special features, including The Oasis at 5 and Joanne's Classical Corner at 5:30. Then Genevieve Randall comes in at 6. She's here until 10 with another great evening program. And then tonight on Late Night from 10 until midnight, it's Richie English. We'll take a short break now, and then we'll hear a little something.
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Marche de Triomphe, or Triumphal March, music by Marc-Antoine Charpentier, performed by Musica Antigua of Cologne. My name is Marty Wimmer, as always, glad to be with you here at BTPM Classical. By the way, if you'd ever like to reach me, my email address here is mwimmer@btpm.org. We have some music by C.P.E. Bach. Now here is a symphony in F.

0: Symphony in F by C.P.E. Bach. That was the Orchestra of the Age of Enlightenment. Gee, I wonder what they'll be calling our era centuries from now. I can only imagine. I'm Marty Wimmer with you here on BTPM Classical. Time for a short break, and then we'll hear something by Richard Rodgers.
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I'll Take Manhattan, music by Richard Rodgers. That was violinist Joshua Bell and pianist Marvin Hamlisch. Remember when Marvin Hamlisch was here with the BPO for a few years as our Pops music director? Fun times. Well, next we have music by Bedřich Smetana. We're going to hear a section of Mav Lost now, My Fatherland. This music inspired by a great fort, a great castle called Vyšehrad. We're going to hear it performed here by the Detroit Symphony on BTPM Classical.

Vishirar from Mavlast, music by Smetana. Nimi Yarvi led the Detroit Symphony. I'm Marty Wimmer. Time now for a short break and then today's colorful big one at 1:00.

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2: 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Our daily escape into the heart of classical music. What will it be today? A major symphony? A brilliant concerto? Some other wonderful surprise? Let's find out. Here's host Marty Wimmer.
3: And today it's a major symphony and a wonderful surprise because I don't recall ever playing this work for you on the Big One at One. Today we're going to hear A Color Symphony by Arthur Bliss. Arthur Bliss was an English composer who lived from 1891 to 1975, 83 years. If your birthday is August 2nd, you share it with Arthur Bliss and Vice President J.D. Vance. Arthur Bliss was one of the leading British composers of the 20th century, known for his vivid colors, dramatic flair, and ability to blend modern and traditional techniques. He spent some time in the U.S. writing film scores. The Color Symphony is one of his most famous works. It's in four movements, and it explores the symbolic meanings of four colors, purple, red, blue, and green, each one of the movements. Now, each movement has a different mood. The majesty of purple, the vitality of red, the introspection of blue, and the optimism of green. This is an underplayed hallmark of the 20th century British symphonic repertoire. Really wonderful work that we're going to hear performed today by the Royal Philharmonic Orchestra, led by Charles Groves. It's something different today on the Big One at One, A Color Symphony by Arthur Bliss. Today's Big One at One on BTPM Classical. Enjoy.

0: A big ending for today's Big One at One here on BTPM Classical. We've just heard A Color Symphony by Arthur Bliss. That was Charles Groves leading the Royal Philharmonic Orchestra. I'm Marty Wimmer. If you'd like to contact me about the Big One at One, maybe you have a comment about this wonderful work we've just heard, my email address is mwimmer@btpm.org. Please join me Monday for another Big One at One. In fact, let's make it a plan. Monday at One.
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0: Well, after that Big One at One today, how about a little Mozart?

Music by Mozart, Divertimento in B-flat, K-137, performed by Mozarteum Camerata. Well, if you get the chance, please check out the BTPM Classical blog. It's now presented by the Toronto Symphony Orchestra. Thank you, TSO. I wrote the most recent blog post all about a trip I took in March to Nashville, where I visited the Grand Ole Opry and the Country Music Hall of Fame. And tonight on BTPM PBS television at 8 o'clock, we have a very special program that sort of connects to my blog post. It's Willie Nelson's 90th birthday celebration. So I know a lot of listeners have diverse tastes in music, like classical music, like rock, pop, country, whatever. So if that interests you at all tonight, check out my blog post and join us on television tonight at 8 o'clock for Willie Nelson's 90th birthday celebration. I'll be part of the program, and it's really something special, something really nice to tune into. Well, next we have music by George Walker. This is something nice to tune into as well. Here is George Walker's Folk Songs for Orchestra.

Music by Vivaldi here on BTPM Classical. That was a sinfonia performed by Toronto's Tafelmusik. And if you'd ever like to know a little more about Vivaldi's life and music and legacy, check out his Born on This Day video. 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Here's a great work by Felix Mendelssohn, his Hebrides Overture, a little trip to Scotland on a Friday afternoon.

0: The Hebrides Overture, sometimes called Fingal's Cave. Music by Felix Mendelssohn. Claudio Abbado led the London Symphony. I'm Marty Wimmer. More music just ahead.
1: Celebrate a milestone birthday of 12-time Grammy Award winner Willie Nelson with one historic star-studded concert. 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

on BTPM Classical. That was Red Dragonfly, music by Kusako Yamada, performed by the Jean-François Payard Chamber Orchestra. I'm Marty Wimmer. Next, we have some music featuring the cello. In fact, composer Luigi Boccherini was quite a cellist himself. Here is his cello concerto in B flat. In this performance, we'll hear cellist Yo-Yo Ma.

0: cellist Yo-Yo Ma and the Amsterdam Baroque Orchestra led by Ton Koopman in the Cello Concerto in B-flat by Luigi Boccherini. We'll take a short break now and then enjoy a beautiful piano work by Debussy.
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pianist Paul Crossley performing the beautiful arabesque number 1 in E by Debussy. I'm Marty Wimmer with you on a Friday afternoon here at BTPM Classical. Stratton Rawson will be in at 3, and to take us there, we're going to hear a suite now called simply Paris, music by composer Haydn Wood.

0: An Englishman's musical take on the city of Paris. That was A Suite Called Paris by the English composer Haydn Wood. He lived until 1959. That was the Slovak Radio Symphony Orchestra. Stratton Rawson is in next here at BTPM Classical. My name is Marty Wimmer. I'll be back again tomorrow morning beginning at 11. I'll also be on BTPM PBS television tonight at 8 o'clock for a very special program celebrating Willie Nelson's 90th birthday. So if you like country music, and I know some of our listeners do, tune in for that very special program tonight at 8 on BTPM PBS. If country music isn't your thing, well, keep it right here. Stratton Rawson is here until 6. Genevieve Randall is here from 6 until 10 tonight. And then on late night tonight, it is Richie English, always with an interesting program. I'll talk to you again tomorrow morning, beginning at 9.
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Music by George Friedrich Handel starts us out here at BTPM Classical. That was the Concerto Grosso Opus 3, number 6 in D, played for us by the Handel and Haydn Society of Boston, Massachusetts, Christopher Hogwood leading the ensemble. Yesterday was Protect My Public Media Day, and as part of our effort to meet our listeners and viewers where they are, the staff of Buffalo Toronto Public Media spread out across Western New York to local arts hotspots. And I found myself in Arts Cafe in Springville, New York, where the splendid baked goods and blowaway bagels were upstaged by the art on the walls. Art that was for sale. Had to put my card away. You know me, though. A book club was meeting at the same time I was there, so I barged in to get their enthusiastic recommendation of the book they had been reading. It's called The Art Spy by Michelle Young, and it contains this sentence. In an uncertain political climate, art was a reminder of the beauty in the world and humanity's capacity for creation. Amen, I say.

say to that. The local arts scene is alive and well in Western New York and Southern Ontario, in Medina and Warsaw and Cuba, Jamestown, Springville, Ellicottville, Niagara Falls, Lewiston, and Buffalo. And on the other side of the river, in Welland, Fort Erie, Niagara-on-the-Lake, of course, St. Catharines, Hamilton, Brantford, Stratford, of course, Mississauga, and Toronto. Support the arts locally. That's what I say. Support the arts locally. It doesn't cost much, but it means so much more.

0: ripped out of the music drama Götterdämmerung, Last of the Rings Cycle by Richard Wagner. That was Dawn and Siegfried's Rhine Journey, played for us by the Chicago Symphony Orchestra this afternoon. 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

Music written for the film Henry V, the film that Laurence Olivier starred in. The track, Touch Her Soft Lips and Part. The composer, William Walton. The players, the Boston Pops, led by another great film composer, John Williams. The violin soloist was Itzhak Perlman here at VTPM Classical. Now the second piano sonata by Mozart.

We know that work as the Piano Sonata No. 2 in F by Wolfgang Amadeus Mozart. Mitsuku Uchida, the piano soloist, playing it for us this afternoon. And next, here at BTPM Classical, Variations on a Theme by Haydn in B-flat. The work is by Johannes Brahms, and it's going to be played by the musicians of the New York Philharmonic.

0: the work Johannes Brahms called Variations on a Theme by Haydn. It's really a theme by somebody else, but he didn't know that, so we continue with his mistake because it made for glorious music. Played this afternoon by the musicians of the New York Philharmonic, directed by Kurt Mazur.
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From the Opus 9 collection of works, that was number 5, an oboe concerto in C by Tommaso Albinoni. The London virtuosi were led by John Georgiatis, and Anthony Camden was the oboe soloist here at BTPM Classical. Did you miss Entering Music this morning? I did. Yeah, I missed my own program. 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

drifting away in space like Voyager 1. That was Nimrod from the Enigma Variations by Edward Elgar, played on the piano by Long Long here at BTPM Classical. Right now, another Concerto Grosso, this, the first, by Charles Aveson.

0: The Concerto Grosso number one in A after Scarlatti. Yes, he borrowed some phrases, well, maybe more than that, from the keyboard music of Domenico Scarlatti. His name, Englishman Charles Avison. The Academy of St. Martin in the Fields played his music for us. Neville Mariner directed the ensemble.
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The 13th Sonata in 8 Parts by Giovanni Gabriele, written for the church that is the Basilica of St. Mark's in Venice. But we heard it this afternoon, played by the Empire Brass, Rolf Smedvig leading the ensemble. Now, a work that Sergei Prokofiev wrote in celebration of something that had been trying to have happen for many years. Peter the Great wanted the Volga and the Don, the two great rivers of central Russia, to be brought together. And only in the 1950s was that canal finally finished. And Prokofiev wrote this, "The Meeting of the Volga and the Don," in celebration.

0: Sergei Prokofiev's The Meeting of the Volga and the Don. The Philadelphia Orchestra was led by Riccardo Muti in that performance here at your place for classical music 24 hours a day. 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

0: It's Friday afternoon, and I like on Friday afternoons to play all the Oasis music uninterrupted. We started with a work by Claude Debussy, Bonsoir, Beautiful Evening. Lisa Beatashvili, the violinist, Yannick Nézet-Séguin, the pianist. Then we heard the Andante Arioso from the Symphony in B-flat by Václav Pichl. The London Mozart Players played it for us. Then members of the New York Philharmonic played the Andante Cantabile by Tchaikovsky, to be followed by Avril 14th by Apex Twin. The Kaiser Quartet and Daniel Hope brought that to us. And lastly, we heard from En Forêt, In the Forest, L'Aurora, the morning. Paul Latimereau, the composer, with the Orchestra Britannia, Stefan Sanderling conducting. But it's time now to find our way through a message or two to the Classical Corner, where Joanne awaits us.
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3: It's Joanne's Classical Corner with Joanne Folletta from the Buffalo Philharmonic. I'm Mark Swartz. Well, over the past few weeks, folks have been getting outside, digging around, but this week it's official, reminding us it's not too late to get out there and get your hands dirty.
4: Yes, National Gardening Week. And,
3: right.
4: You know, we've talked about this before and about how good it is for all of us to be outside and to enjoy bringing things to life.
3: Mm-hmm.
4: Just fantastic. And I did a little more research about plants themselves, especially as is related to music.
3: Oh.
4: And I found out that plants really do respond to sound. Now, talking to plants to help them grow is a well-known old gardener's tale. You know, they'd say, yeah, talk to the plants and it'll be better. But studies have actually shown that vibrations, like music, or perhaps even the sound of your voice changing mm-hmm. pitches, can affect plant growth. In comparison to a silent greenhouse to one with music, they found that plants in the one with music grew to be healthier and fuller.
3: Really? Wow.
4: Yes. Experiments involving music and plant growth in agriculture is also very important. They show that playing music promotes the growth of plants.
3: Nice.
4: It's suspected that the sound waves stimulate the cells in the plant itself.
3: Yeah.
4: And when the cells are stimulated by sound, nutrients move through the plant body, promoting strength and building their immune system. Sound waves vibrate the plant leaves and speed up protoplasmic movement
3: cool.
4: in the cells. It's
3: yeah.
4: very, very interesting.
3: Yeah.
4: You know, the China Agricultural University has done a lot of studies, and they noted that sound waves significantly increased the yield of peppers, cucumbers, tomatoes, spinach, cotton, rice, and wheat, which obviously loved sound waves and music.
3: Yeah.
4: But interestingly, pests and bugs seem not to like music.
3: Oh, really?
4: Which is good.
3: Yeah.
4: Because pests such as spider mites and virus diseases decreased in greenhouses where music was playing.
3: That's cool.
4: It's cool. It's amazing what plants can do with a little bit of music playing in the greenhouse. They found that weeds can be sprayed with less herbicide and biocide if music is played, because the music decreases the need for pesticide. They just don't seem to like music.
3: That's great.
4: But anyway, I think plants are fascinating. I read about another college study that showed that while plants responded well to classical and jazz, they did not take well to rock.
3: I see.
4: No. They would actually grow toward the music they liked and away from the type they didn't. So we had no idea that music was so important to plants.
3: Right, right. Well, that gives me an idea. You know, we have the BTPM Classical Pet Club.
4: Ah.
3: What do you think about a BTPM Plant Club?
4: Absolutely. Everybody has a plant.
3: Yeah, they need to be
4: they
3: members.
4: They can enroll their plant.
3: Yeah.
4: Well, let me just say this. I mean, if music can make a plant's life better, what can it do for human beings?
3: Right.
4: I mean, it will just make our lives more beautiful. So, okay, if you have a plant right there next to you while you're listening, move it closer to the speaker and let it luxuriate in Ravel's Mother Goose Sweet Enchanted Garden.

The Fairy Garden from the Mother Goose Suite by Maurice Ravel. The New Zealand Symphony Orchestra was led in that performance by Joanne Folletta herself. Now music of Marcello, Alessandro Marcello's Concerto No. 3 from the collection called L'Eccetera.

from the collection of concertos called La Cetra. That was the concerto number 3 by Alessandro Marcello. Collegium Musicum 90 played it for us. Simon Standage, the violin soloists. And lastly, here at BTPM Classical, at least under my jurisdiction, the overture to Orpheus in the Underworld.

0: ending with the highest high stepping ever put down on paper. The Overture to Orpheus in the Underworld by Jacques Offenbach, played for us this afternoon by the Orchestre La Suisse Romande, Nemi Arvi conducting here at BTPM Classical. 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
4: I'm Genevieve Randall. It's great to be with you. We have made it to Friday, and we've got a great evening planned for you with a triumphal march. We've got a beautiful melody from Tchaikovsky in about 22 minutes. Right now, it's the energy of Vivaldi from the conductorless Orpheus Chamber Orchestra. Together, they'll play this concerto.

Antonio Vivaldi's Concerto for Four Violins and Cello in B Minor. We heard the Orpheus Chamber Orchestra performance of that work. Great to hear Vivaldi with you here on this Friday on BTPM Classical, a service of Buffalo Toronto Public Media. It's also a service that you can listen to in a number of ways by streaming. Like if you've got a Wi-Fi wireless speaker, you'll find BTPM Classical in the tune-in section of your wireless app. You'll feel triumphal, just like after you listen to this march, the triumphal march from the opera Aida. It's music by Giuseppe Verdi. This is the Slovak Radio Symphony Orchestra of Bratislava.

0: triumphal music for a triumphal weekend arrival. That's music from the opera Aida by Giuseppe Verdi. We heard the Slovak Radio Symphony Orchestra of Bratislava. Glad you're here listening to the world's greatest music on BTPM Classical. I'm Genevieve Randall. The two musicians that you're about to hear first met at a fiddling contest. That is banjo player Bela Fleck and pianist, bassist, and composer Edgar Meyer. They became fast friends and started playing all kinds of music together. In fact, they even played on the street busking at that very bluegrass festival or fiddling contest. They like to play everything as far as styles as well. Jazz, bluegrass, writing original pieces, mixing in some classical. And in a moment, they do tackle classical with a melody by Tchaikovsky. Bela Fleck will be playing banjo, Edgar Meyer, piano.
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Bela Fleck and Edgar Meyer. That's the melody in E-flat by Peter Ilyich Tchaikovsky in their own unique arrangement here tonight on BTPM Classical. All kinds of music are welcome by Bela Fleck and Edgar Meyer, and they like to blend all styles into what they play. There's all kinds of music to enjoy in this world as well. Marty Wimmer actually visited a great place that he had some thoughts about, and he wrote up about those thoughts. He was in Nashville, just to give you a hint there. He said that part of this trip made him think of his teaching days, and that instead of diving just straight into Mozart, he welcomed all music, hip-hop, Latin, country, rock, pop, and so on. 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Thank you to the TSO for that. You can find the BTPM Classical blog by heading to btpm.org/classical. Mozart's music is next. We'll hear the Northern Chamber Orchestra here. Nicholas Ward leading the Symphony No. 24 in B-flat.

The Mozart Symphony No. 24, that was the Northern Chamber Orchestra here on BTPM Classical. If you've just joined us, welcome. You have found the world's greatest music here in Western New York and Southern Ontario. I'm Genevieve Randall. Music next that will take you to Spain. It's by Manuel de Falla. He loved his home country of Spain, but he felt most inspired when he was on vacation, taking a little break in Paris. It was during World War I in Paris that he actually started writing this next piece. He traveled home and completed it and called it Nights in the Gardens of Spain. Clara Haskell is featured here with the La Moreau Orchestra.

0: Nights in the Gardens of Spain. We heard the Lamoureux Orchestra there, Igor Markovich conducting, featuring Clara Haskell as a soloist with music by Manuel de Falla. Just around the corner, there's Pachelbel, a favorite of the Baroque era, his hit, if you will. There's more Baroque music this weekend as well. Join us on Sunday here on BTPM Classical as Suzanne Bona hosts 2 hours of Baroque music from 11 to 1.
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0: I'm Genevieve Randall. Great to be sharing classical music with you. This hour starts with a familiar one if you've been to very many weddings. It's the Pachelbel Canon in D major. Neville Mariner here is conducting the Academy of St. Martin in the Fields.

The Great Academy of St. Martin in the Fields. That was the Pachelbel Canon in D major. Very familiar at weddings. And actually, next year on BTPM Classical, it's kind of a contrast because we go from weddings to witches. A 21-year-old, Modest Mussorgsky, was pretty inspired to write something, didn't know quite what yet, after he read Gogol's St. John's Eve. How could he do it, though? It took him about 7 years by the time he had completed his tone poem all about a witch's Sabbath. He titled it A Night on Bald Mountain.

0: The Cleveland Orchestra there with Modeste Mussorgsky's Night on Bald Mountain here on BTPM Classical. Hope that brought you a little picture in your mind of some drama, the action on the mountain there with the witch's Sabbath, and then things calm down and the sun comes up in the morning. Great piece to listen to. I'm Genevieve Randall. We have a celebration coming up here in a moment. It's a selection from a ballet by Aaron Copland about quite the rebel from back in the day, the Old West character, Billy the Kid. We'll hear the Colorado Symphony Orchestra next.
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Some music from Billy the Kid. That's Aaron Copland's ballet, featured here on BTPM Classical. Andrew Litton was conducting the Colorado Symphony Orchestra. Ballet is one way to tell a story, in that case, the history of Billy the Kid. But opera's another great way to tell a story, and we've got an opera for you every Saturday. It's a classic Czech opera sung in German tomorrow from the WFMT opera series. The Vienna State Opera will present The Bartered Bride by Bedřich Smetana. Join us tomorrow afternoon for the opera. That's at 1. Michael Haydn's music next, the younger brother of Franz Josef Haydn. Here is one of his symphonies. Matthias Bammert leads the London Mozart Players.

0: London Mozart Players, with some music there by the younger of the Haydn brothers, Michael Haydn, or probably Michael Haydn, if you were to go back in time. They were German-speaking. That was his Symphony No. 40 in F major here for you tonight on BTPM Classical. Thanks for choosing us and winding down your evening with the world's greatest music. I'm Genevieve Randall. We've got a piece here in a moment that is kind of spiritual in its own way, I suppose. Ludovico Einaudi's piece called Life. But if you're looking for strictly sacred pieces, join us this weekend for Sacred Classics. That's hosted by Ed Simone. You can hear beautiful choral music for your Sunday morning, starting at 7 a.m. and lasting through 9 a.m.
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Angel Dubois and La Pietà from an album of all music by Ludovico Einaudi. That piece is called Life. Next on BTPM Classical, part of the life of Johann Strauss Jr. was writing great waltzes. He became known as the Waltz King. We'll hear probably his most famous with the Blue Danube coming up in a moment. Some of the composers have quite the stories with them, and you can learn more about some of the composers that you hear on our series, Born on This Day. 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

That music is written about water, the beautiful Blue Danube Waltz by Johann Strauss II. You just heard the London Philharmonic Orchestra. Music about water is perfect for the season. It is bike paddling or water bike season at Canalside, lasting from Memorial Day through Labor Day. Great to hear that piece with you here on BTPM Classical. Just ahead, we've got some music from George Frederick Handel. When you hear people like the English Concert or the Academy of Ancient Music, you're hearing two ensembles there who specialize in 17th and 18th century music. You're also hearing two projects that were in